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4: The New York Mets hang on to beat the Cleveland Guardians in extras. And now the AL wild card gets that closer. PJ Glasser, Gabe Ramirez here with you. BetMGM Tonight, final hour on Westwood One Sports. With that Guardians loss to the Mets, the Texas Rangers are now tied with Cleveland for the last spot in the, they're a half game back of Cleveland, and now the Orioles are a half game back of Cleveland as well. You have the Twins that are 1.5 games back. Detroit's 1.5 back. Seattle 2 games back. So this

0: Chargers QB Caleb Williams is generating a ton of hype. Coach Ben Johnson, are you worried?
1: He's used to handling a lot of attention, so I'm not worried about that.
0: Is it all too much too soon for the Madden cover star? Westwood One Sports.
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Welcome in. A Wednesday night edition of What's the One Sports Tonight with the youngest in charge, Lino Willingham, getting you up to 3 a.m. Eastern Time. 310-840-4910 is how you reach us on the talking text line. 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On each and every social media platform, it is at NELL_BTP. I am just thankful that we made it here tonight. We got big time news out of the National Football League that I'll get to coming up in a second. But man, I reference the city that I live in pretty frequently since we've started this program, because my new home, my new location as of December is here on What's the One Sports.

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in the books here on Westwood One Sports Tonight with the youngest in charge, Linnell Willingham, rocking out with you on a Wednesday night. It's officially Thursday on the East Coast, so happy Thursday to you and yours. Let's do this. I want to circle back on the NFL because the last 2 days we've had pretty significant movement at the wide receiver spot. Yesterday, it was Zay Flowers inking a brand new extension with the Baltimore Ravens, tying Justin Jefferson in terms of AAV. And some folks had an issue with it. Some folks didn't. I actually happen to understand it. They didn't pay Zay Flowers for what he's been. They paid Zay Flowers for what he's going to be. That was what happened in Baltimore. And then today, up 95, or down 95, I guess, Washington goes out and finally makes the move that everybody in the DMV has been clamoring over. We needed a wide receiver too, according to a lot of you all out there. Look, in hindsight, right, I was geeked up when I saw the move. I'll peel the curtain back. I went across the street to my local Safeway, and I was going to get some baby spinach to put in my turkey burger, baby spinach, shredded cheese wrap. And as I went to go get the baby spinach, I was having a phone conversation. And I saw the tweet notification from Jordan Schultz 4 minutes after it came out. Now, I have every NFL insider's tweet notice on because I am a sicko. I need the information as soon as, not even as soon, I need the information before you all get it. I'm

0: Hey, Topeka, at Good Sense, size really does matter. 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

Donald back in the National Football League. Well, at least back in a helmet and at practice. How do we do this? And what if it doesn't work? You know, like that's the question we haven't gotten is, what if it doesn't work? It is the Drake Toll Show. 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From the Savannah Bananas organization, Locked On Big

0: I got a sweet little baddie and she's rolling in the caddy with me.
1: Do you pay Aaron Donald? Because he was wearing the helmet yesterday. He showed up to Rams training camp wearing the helmet. Did an official walkout, workout. Donald, Aaron is back in the fold for the Los Angeles Rams. It's only a matter the day, the time, the hour that he actually signs, and we're seeing him in action for LA in 2026. That I'm confident of. That I know. Here's what I don't know. I don't know if you pay the running back. And another one just got paid. Breaking news out of the NFL. Jonathan Taylor, Indianapolis Colts, have agreed on an extension, and Taylor is staying in Indianapolis another 2 years. This one has $39 million guaranteed on it, $22 million per year, up to $47 million total in these 2 years. Let's go to the phone line on the Drake Toll Show, Westwood One Sports, the Westwood One Sports Out app at Tanapa. Nick, you're on the Drake Toll Show.
2: How's it going, Drake? So, a few reasons why they paid this guy. First one, they have all those analytics we're talking about, the scheme, having the O-line, using a younger, fresher, cheaper back. This guy is a top-tier running back. You're not getting one of those if you go that route. Two, they wanted to pay him because I believe that he is an absolute locker room guy. He's the man. He leaves that building. I don't think it's the same. I don't think it's the same in there. I think he had an incredible year last year. He earned every penny. On top of that, I think the league is turning back into a run league. The attempts, from what I've noticed, have went way down the last year. And I think it's a good call paying this guy. He's my favorite running back in the NFL right now.
1: I appreciate that phone call out of Napa. Nick, thanks for your time. 310-840-4910. You want to know, can I justify what Nick just said? Can I back up what Nick just said? We got other phone calls to get to here, but I want to take just 1 second. There's a clip, an audio clip, from Jonathan Taylor a week ago when he was asked, hey, a lot of other guys who haven't gotten the contracts they want, they're not participating in training camp, they're holding in, they don't want to go through the work. Why are you here? He was asked, why are you here? Here's notable good guy Jonathan Taylor.
3: Can't you, what went into your – a couple running backs who want contracts aren't practicing right away. What went into your decision to just pick up and go and practice?
4: Yeah, I have faith. I mean, there have been some good conversations, and I have faith between my agent and front office. Like I said, I've already said I would love to be a Colt for life, so I have faith that things are moving in the right direction.
3: So maybe something – maybe?
4: Maybe. You talk to someone? You know, you got tenure here, man.
5: He does.
1: The reporter says maybe something's going to happen. And it's like, you talk to him. Maybe you go ask the front office. And now the Colts have gotten their guy, Jonathan Taylor, who Nick is spot on, is a locker room guy, is a Colt, and they have him for 2 years. 2 years isn't that bad. Now, Luke from Pennsylvania, let's keep it on the phone lines. Luke, you're on the Drake Toll Show. Would you pay Jonathan Taylor?
6: What's going on? I think I would. My argument is, if you look at the last two Super Bowl winners within, you know, Saquon and Kenneth Walker, yeah, both of those players helped those teams get over the hump and win that Super Bowl. Saquon was huge in the Eagles' road to their Super Bowl, especially in that snow game, if you remember. So I think if having an elite running back helps teams get over the hump to win Super Bowls, front offices are going to do everything they can to make sure those guys stay on their roster.
1: Love it. Appreciate the phone call, Luke, out of Pennsylvania, 310-840-4910. We may be seeing the trend change. If, and maybe you people want to push back, because I've said, you know, running back's not that important to win the Super Bowl. You don't have to have it. You think about the Chiefs won Super Bowls with Isaiah Pacheco, and the Buccaneers did it with Leonard Fournette, who never really, take this for an example, by the way. LeGarrette Blount, 2014, wins the Super Bowl with the Patriots as their starting running back. He was 0.2% of their cap hit. Before, in the decade before Saquon Barkley won the Super Bowl with the Eagles, the highest cap hit percentage of a running back for the Super Bowl champions was 1.2%, and it was Leonard Fournette with the Buccaneers. Everybody else was a percent or less of the cap hit for their team. They were a non-factor budget-wise. The running back was a non-factor. But to that point, if we had 10 years of data, Luke, spot on, the last 2 years would say, hey, this is a new era of the National Football League where Saquon Barkley, one of the three highest paid running backs in the National Football League, and Kenneth Walker III, who is the MVP of the Super Bowl, who just got paid by Kansas City, who is now a member of the Chiefs, who want to chase their own Super Bowl and cap off a dynasty this year, that those guys are pushing the trend in the other direction. Now, again, I am not, if I'm the GM, if I'm in control of a franchise, I am paying the back end of the defense, I'm paying the trenches, I want to keep the running back position as one that is so little of my cap hit. But what if we are? What if we are in a new era of the National Football League where paying the running back is a piece of how you win a Super Bowl, Saquon Barkley or Kenneth Walker III? Got a text here. It says, why do we pay wide receivers big money and not running back? You know, receiver catches 10 balls a game. It's Mike from Detroit. And the receiver position has become one that does get paid in the NFL. You know, we just talked about how CeeDee Lamb is probably looking across the league, seeing Drake London sign a lucrative deal and wondering, when do I get Drake London money? And when do I, as a wide receiver, get my due? You look at receiver contracts right now, Jaxon Smith-Njigba, 24-year-old, has a $168 million contract. Ja'Marr Chase, Drake London, Justin Jefferson, CeeDee Lamb, all those guys, over $130 million. Garrett Wilson and DK Metcalf are included in that. We pay receiver because the receiver position in 2026 is what dominates the National Football League. We love wide receivers. And the running back position is something that feels like more of a stopgap today than it did. But maybe, to Mike's point, maybe we overcorrected. Just because Le'Veon Bell didn't work out, just because lucrative contracts didn't work out for Ezekiel Elliott, just because contracts didn't work out for running backs like Austin Eckler, maybe in 2026 we turn the page back and say, you know what? Running backs are valuable in the National Football League. All of this is coming off the heels of Jonathan Taylor within the last hour signing a 2-year extension with the Indianapolis Colts worth $44 million and up to $47 million. $39 million is guaranteed. And finally, Hector from Ontario, 310-840-4910 says, pay the running back only if you have a good O-line. Otherwise, pay the O-line. Appreciate that, Hector. That's where I want my money going. That's where I am. That's where I'm putting my funds when I run my NFL franchise, my NFL football team, if you will. Inside joke. Westwood One Sports inside joke. So that's it. Aaron Donald's wearing a helmet. Very likely coming back. See you soon. Stephon Diggs signs with the Commanders. Jonathan Taylor, contract extension. Zay Flowers, Bijan Robinson, contract extensions. Let's do it all again tomorrow. Would you pay the running back? And damn it, would you pay the wide receiver? Addy Bates produces. Laura Jimenez runs the board. Have a great day, everybody. To Colin Jones, Armand Williams, Bruce Gilbert, Ryan McGuire, thank you for a job. I appreciate it. You Better You Bet is coming up with Nick Costos. In the meantime, we'll see you tomorrow on Westwood One Sports, the Westwood One Sports app. This has been and always will be the Drake Toll Show.
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1: 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Milwaukee just snatched the NL's top spot. 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I'm Drake Toll.
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0: motion man, bottom of the screen. May rolling that way. Pointing, throwing towards Diggs, who broke free. And he's got it at the five. Stephon Diggs kept working.
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2: Mike Tirico with the call last year on NBC, that Sunday night game that the Patriots beat the Bills in, which is kind of like Drake May's coming out party as stud quarterback in the National Football League. Stephon Diggs certainly helped him get to that place. Diggs will not be a Patriot this year. He will be a Washington Commander, signing with the team yesterday. 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Before we break down the Stephon Diggs signing in Washington, just like, you know, it is what it is. All the reports that came out right before we went on the air about Jahmyr Gibbs practicing today for the Detroit Lions appear to have been a little hasty. Friend of the show, Mike Garofolo, tweeting moments ago that it is a head fake of Jahmyr Gibbs practicing. No practice for Gibbs. He went to a side field to work with the trainer. Still no practice for Gibbs, so maybe an extension will not be reached today. So again, when I come on the air and I tell you Jahmyr Gibbs is practicing, it's because I see on Twitter Jahmyr Gibbs is practicing. Now it looks like Gibbs is not practicing. He's going to get a new deal from Detroit. It's just a matter of when, and I'll tell you, from fantasy football players like me and others, friends of mine, we are all getting a little antsy. Just get this deal done, because the Lions offense has a chance to be truly transcendent this season. Not the defense, but that's going to help Gibbs and Amon-Ra St. Brown and Sam Laporta, Jameson Williams and Jared Goff in fantasy football. But back to the Washington Commanders. Yesterday, inking Stephon Diggs, one-year contract worth up to $12 million. You watch the show, you listen to the show, you know that I have been saying for a month plus here on You Better You Bet that the Washington Commanders need to sign Stephon Diggs. I said on July 13th, I don't know if we have that audio, but I said on July 13th that the Commanders need to sign Stephon Diggs and they need to do it yesterday. So it took about 3 weeks. It wasn't on July 13th, or they couldn't go back in time to July 12th and make the signing, but it did happen on Wednesday, August the 5th. And it's a really, really important signing for the Washington Commanders. As I've detailed a couple times in the month since I said that, 3 weeks since I said that, if you're Washington and you're Dan Quinn, who is absolutely on the hot seat entering this season, following a disastrous second season in our nation's capital, that saw him move on from both coordinators, so two new coordinators in Washington, Quinn on the hot seat, there is no way you can go into the regular season with Treylon Burks, Luke McCaffrey, Jalen Lane, and Deami Brown as your wide receivers once you get past Terry McLaurin. There were some reports from Commanders training camp. I think ESPN's Jeremy Fowler had this, and this is not meant to be an insult to Jeremy Fowler. He's reporting like what he sees and what he hears. I would have done the same thing if I were him. The report was that Chig Okonkwo, the former Titans tight end, who's now the Commanders tight end, is the number two wide receiver basically in the offense. That's horrible. Like, that's horrific. Like, you can't, Chig Okonkwo can't be the second option in your passing game if you want to have a functional passing offense. So now, here comes Stephon Diggs. Maryland native, obviously played collegially for the Terrapins. He's fired up about it, and I would imagine somewhere in the Bay Area. I would say Brandon Ayuk is losing his mind over this development, but that would imply that his mind is still intact. And based on some of these social media videos over the past couple months, I would argue that it's long gone, unfortunately, for Brandon Ayuk. I don't expect Ayuk to play professional football this season. So if you're a Commanders fan, you are someone who wants to bet on the Commanders this season, Washington, and think about this, right? The Commanders played for the NFC Championship two seasons ago. It wasn't that long ago that on Championship Sunday, the Commanders went to Philadelphia to play the Eagles. Of course, they got wiped off the face of the earth in that game, and Dan Quinn settled for a field goal on the opening drive, which was crazy given he went for it all season long, but that's a story for another time. How far the mighty have fallen. As it stands at this moment, right now, you better you bet, Nick Costos and you, Westwood One Sports, on this Thursday morning, August 6th, the year of our Lord, 2026. The Washington Commanders have the same price to win the NFC East at BetMGM as the New York Football Giants. Both are plus 550. It's not even that I think it's wrong. Isn't that stunning? The Commanders were one of the final four teams left standing two seasons ago. Not that long ago. And now have the same price as a decrepit Giants team. And yes, I do think the Giants are on the up and up with John Harbaugh, year two of Jackson Dart. But isn't that stunning to think about? How far this has fallen for the Washington Commanders. Minus 275, the Commanders are to miss the playoffs. A huge favorite to not make the postseason, not be one of the seven teams that makes the NFC playoffs. And a win total of basically eight. So the betting market's telling you the most likely win-loss record for the Commanders this year is 8-9. So let's play this out a little bit. Do the Washington Commanders have the upside that the Indianapolis Colts do if a lot of things go right? I think the answer to that question is yes. And I would actually argue that the upside is even higher for the Commanders than it is for the Colts. It's higher than it is than the Giants, who have the same price as the Commanders to win the division. And out of teams that are basically like last in their division to potentially win it, the Commanders actually have a quarterback that come season's end could be a top five quarterback consensus in the NFL. Let's talk about other potential last place teams in the NFL this season. The Miami Dolphins and Malik Willis. Not going to happen. I don't think the Jets will finish in last, but let's say you do. You know, Geno Smith, can he be a top five quarterback? No way, not possible. Whoever the Browns start, no way, not possible. Cam Ward, pretty unlikely for Tennessee. I won't say it's impossible. Kirk Cousins and Fernando Mendoza for the Raiders, unlikely. I think we can agree. Jacoby Brissett, no chance. Quarterback in the NFC South, no chance. NFC North, I guess you could pick Jared Goff if the Lions come up. Jordan Love, Caleb Williams, Kyler Murray. We'll see. Jaden Daniels legitimately has a chance to finish this season because he did a couple years ago as a rookie as a top five, top seven quarterback in the NFL. Washington's offensive line has a chance to be pretty good this season. Laremy Tunsil's an elite left tackle. Sam Cosmi's an excellent right guard. If Josh Connerly, last year's first-round pick at right tackle, can take a step forward, the right side of that line is going to be really good. It is. Now let's move to the defense. With first-year coordinator Durante Jones, a Brian Flores disciple coming over from the Minnesota Vikings. Washington adding many new players on defense needed after the way last season went. All camp reports, and none of this will come as a surprise to anybody, Sonny Styles looks electric. The seventh overall pick of the draft, coming from Ohio State, to anchor this Commander's defense. All reports indicate that he looks great, and Dan Quinn is actually getting him to be more aggressive, wants him to be even more aggressive because he can access parts of the field that 99% of other linebackers cannot. But it's not just Sonny Styles. There's Leo Chenal and Odafe Oweh, the former Raven and Charger, who all training camp reports and practice updates indicate that Oweh is having a tremendous camp for the Commanders, and they need him to reach double-digit sacks this season. Tim Settle, Charles Omenihu, Kalavon Chaisson. I think Nick Cross is a stud, who they brought over at the safety position from Indianapolis this offseason. The reports on Mikey Sainristil, the former Michigan corner, say that he's been really good thus far in training camp. So there's a path here for the Washington Commanders. And there is a ceiling that Washington could potentially access if Jaden Daniels can stay healthy. First-year coordinator David Blau has got his bleep together. It's possible for the Commanders. It absolutely is. Do you think Jaden Daniels is capable of making that leap? playing this year like he did his rookie year when he led the Commanders. Remember, like, they beat Tampa in the first rounds of the playoffs. Then they went to Detroit and hung approximately 117 points on the Lions, the number one seed with home field advantage in the NFC, before losing on Championship Sunday. The Stephon Diggs signing was essential. With him, and at 32, he's not what he was when he was in Buffalo. He's not what he was when he was in Minnesota. But he's still got it to a large degree. He's not going to be one of the best receivers in the league, but he's way better than what they had. And with the addition of Diggs, if you squint a little bit, you can see it here for Washington. You need one of those running backs to step up, whether it's Bill Kroski-Merritt, that brought over Rashad White from Tampa, Jerome Ford, rookie Catron Allen. One of these running backs steps up, the Commanders could have something this year. And I can't wait to see how they fare. 4.5-point dogs right now on the road at the Philadelphia Eagles in week numero uno. On the other side, the Atlanta Falcons. It was fun while it lasted with this Jalen Walker injury. That and more next on Westwood One Sports.
3: The Falcons just locked up running back Bijan Robinson. And now the question shifts north. How long before the Lions reward superstar Jahmyr Gibbs with a deal of his own? Westwood One Sports.
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0: May, pressure coming, he lost the football. It's free, scooped up by Pierce on the return, and Campbell trips him up.
1: It was Walker, he's coming around right here on the outside, and he come inside on a stunt. Gets there, Drake May doesn't have two hands on the football. Walker's able to poke it out. And that, you said, Charles, the dynamic duo of those two guys being able to come up with a play.
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3: 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The highlight coming back from break, courtesy of our friends at CBS, Andrew Catalan, Jason McCourty, Charles Davis on the call last season. And I actually think that is the perfect highlight to play for this segment, chosen by Kenny and Laura. Great job by them. James Pierce and Jalen Walker, the two defensive players featured in that Atlanta Falcons highlight. Earlier this week, I came on these airwaves and told you I felt like the Atlanta Falcons, after the Bijan Robinson contract extension, were going to win the NFC South. And it's not that I feel like the Falcons are a world-beating team this year. I don't think so. Or that they're capable of making a run in the postseason. They're not. But in a weak division, the weak NFC South, I liked Atlanta quite a bit. And I backed it up with what I feel like is really solid rationale. Now, some of it required a little projection. But I think it's projection that a lot of reasonable people believe was absolutely possible to occur and happen this season. And it was the pass rush. With the two first-round picks from last season, Jalen Walker and James Pierce, both showing up and playing well and getting after the opposing quarterback's ass for defensive coordinator Jeff Ulbrich, head coach Kevin Stefanski, and the Atlanta Falcons. And if that happened, then yeah, Falcons secondary with a bunch of really good young players would have made their life a lot easier. And I do think the Falcons offense, I think Stefanski's a really good head coach and offensive mind. And if Tua Tagovailoa is going to be the trigger man with Drake London and Bijan and Kyle Pitts and a pretty good offensive line, yeah, like I think the Falcons could have gone 9-8 in a bad division, won the NFC South, win a bad division, host a playoff game and get annihilated on wild card weekend by like the Rams or the Seahawks or the Niners. And now it feels like it's all going to hell for Atlanta. Jalen Walker, done for the season with a torn ACL. James Pierce, and you'll recall, just a couple days ago, I referenced the fact that James Pierce could be suspended for part of the season for a bunch of off-field incidents that you can look up if you want to this offseason. I don't think he's going to face actual legal trouble or jail time as long as he doesn't get into further trouble, but the NFL could absolutely suspend him. And it's worth noting that Pierce, who had double-digit sacks last year as a rookie, that he had been in training camp thus far, he's working with like the third team. And a lot of Falcons reporters and national reporters have surmised that that is because the Falcons are bracing for him to be suspended. Now, if Jalen Walker's there, and he's made a leap from what he was last year, 5.5 sacks as a rookie for Jalen Walker, who was not a pure edge rusher at Georgia, so kind of like learning a new position. So you could have easily told yourself a story that Jalen Walker could go from 5.5 sacks to 10.5 sacks. Without that now, and if Pierce is going to be suspended, this defense is going to get trucked. They're going to get rolled over. So we are now removing from the Jenga tower, right, of the Atlanta Falcons potentially making the postseason. One of the biggest things that you needed to happen, which was Walker and Pierce forming this 1-2 pass rush duo, which was what Terry Fontenot, the former GM of the Falcons, was banking on when he traded the first round pick that the Rams used to draft Ty Simpson this year at 13th overall for the opportunity to take James Pierce and double dip in the first round last year. Like, that was the vision. Didn't play out last year. Fontenot lost his job. And it's not going to play out this year with Jalen Walker and his torn ACL. And those are the margins, the fine margins in the NFC South, that I think separate first place potentially from last place. All these teams are bunched pretty closely together. And if you're going to take Jalen Walker out of the equation and tell me James Pierce isn't going to play the whole year, you can't pick the Falcons. And I want to. I wanted to pick Atlanta. I'm still bullish on their offense for fantasy, on Pitts and Bijan and Drake London. Absolutely. Like Zachariah Branch, the rookie out of USC, he's being used in the run game at training camp. They're going to have a big role probably. It might be the third receiver. Like, the offense can be fun. I think Stefanski's an awesome coach. But, I mean, come on. Like, on defense, they're not going to be able to get after the quarterback. That was the whole bugaboo with this team the last couple years. Can you get after the quarterback? It happened to a degree last season. Falcons had sacks last year. You take Jalen Walker out this year, and Pierce doesn't play the whole year? Come on. How's it happening? That sucks for the Falcons. Horrible for the Falcons. Horrible for Falcons fans. And for potential Falcons bettors like me, no fun at all. You better, you bet on this Thursday, Nick Costos and you on Westwood One Sports. So yesterday, I want to give a tip of the cap to friend of the show, Greg Rosenthal of NFL Media, hosts the NFL podcast that I really enjoy, NFL Daily. So yesterday, him and co-host Jordan Rodrigue, who also works for The Athletic, she's excellent, had a sit down with Rams head coach Sean McVay at Rams training camp. And they kind of break, and McVay obviously knows this, right? They quote-unquote break the news to McVay that the NFL transaction wire has come out for the day. And the Rams, because Aaron Donald worked out officially at the Rams facility, and they had to list it as an official workout, as an official tryout. And Sean McVay, tongue-in-cheek, tells Greg and Jordan, and the clip is on social media, it's very good, that it was the best tryout in the history of tryouts. You have Rams defensive coordinator Chris Shula talking about the possibility of Aaron Donald returning to the team this year, saying he's, quote, really excited. Of course he is. Aaron Donald's one of the 10 greatest football players ever. And yeah, been away from the game for 3 years. Have you seen him lifting weights at any point over these last 3 years? Feels like these videos go viral quite a bit. He's a large man. Again, probably one of the 10 best football players ever. And if it's not top 10, he's what, top 15? Tremendous. If he comes back, now we're talking about a defense, obviously, with him and Myles Garrett and Byron Young and Turner and Fisk. And here's Trent McDuffie and Jalen Watson brought over at the cornerback position. It's sick. There's no question. And if and when it happens, and I think my sense is that it will happen. And it will happen closer to the start of the season so Aaron Donald doesn't have to practice at training camp. Because why would he want to do that? He's going to the Hall of Fame. He's super rich already. Why does he need to deal with the rigors of training camp? I wouldn't if I were him. It's going to be really hard, and people will do it. And I'll probably be one of them. That will want to pick another team, bet another team to win the NFC, win the Super Bowl. But if we're being honest with ourselves, the Rams are the deserved favorite. Even if you think it'll be another team, the Rams are the deserved favorite. I will just continue because a lot of people, and I think they're right to do so, are going to slobber over this team. I believe the word that young people use is they will glaze this team. The LA Rams, as we approach their season opener against the Niners in Melbourne, Australia. There are issues with the LA Rams. And I'm acknowledging they're the best team. And I will continue to point them out. Because if and when Donald signs, it's going the hype is going to reach an absolute fever pitch. It's going to be crazy. As it stands right now, the Rams have no speed on offense. None. No viable speed on this offense. Puka Nacua is a top two or three receiver in the league. I'm not saying otherwise. He's also not a burner. Devontae Adams definitely still has it. He's not what he was, but he's still awesome. There's no doubt. He's never had that burner speed, and he certainly doesn't have what he once had. They don't have any speed on offense. And then when you look at this offensive line, you have questions about the left tackle, Alaric Jackson, and some of his off-field issues, and right tackle, Warren McClendon. These are fair issues and fair holes to poke in the LA Rams. Now, I'm seeing a lot of people, and it makes me excited because I have this player. I play, I think, in five dynasty leagues. I think I have this player in four of the five. Where last year's second-round tight end, Terrence Ferguson, is being bandied about as, in all actuality, the Rams' wide receiver three this year. as the Rams, who kind of started this trend of multiple tight ends and 12 and 13 personnel, two and three tight ends on the field at the same time, that Ferguson will basically serve as the Rams wide receiver three this year, and other players on the right, including, you know, blocking tight end Max Clair, will be out there to try and pave running lanes for Kyren Williams and Blake Corum. Okay, like maybe Terrence Ferguson's awesome. It's good for me if he is, because I've got him in all these dynasty leagues, right? And I can win a bunch of money at the end of the season if he's great. You're a legitimate Super Bowl contender. Do you want Terrence Ferguson to be the third option in your passing game? I'm not telling you the Rams are coming in last. They're the deserved favorite. Just saying. If and when Aaron Donald signs to come back, just like don't get caught up in this hype that they are by far the best team and a lock to win the Super Bowl. Hour one done, hour two for you. Coming up on the other side, baseball and more football coming up next.
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3: 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This morning, the Indianapolis Colts signed running back Jonathan Taylor to a two-year, $44 million extension. And if Taylor stays healthy this year, along with quarterback Daniel Jones, this Colts offense is going to be very good this season. I like some of the young players on defense. The Colts could be a playoff team this year. I'm Nick Costos.
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3: 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Nick Kostos, our crew, and you here on Westwood One Sports. Oh, baby. Football is back. Is it? Yeah, it is. 180 days removed from Super Bowl 60. NFL football returns to our lives tonight in the Hall of Fame game. The game's going to be terrible, but it's football. Carolina and Arizona. Kenny Pickett versus Carson Beck. Cherish and savor these moments, everybody. Football returns to our lives tonight. Later this hour, I will break down the Hall of Fame game, tell you how I want to bet it with Carolina and Arizona. So can't wait to break that down. Can't wait to have football back coming up tonight, even if the game's going to be absolutely positively terrible. And with football back, we are now 1 week away from really week one of the preseason actually kicking off next Thursday. Can't wait to talk about all those games with all of you. And with preseason games rapidly approaching, tons of news on a daily basis in the National Football League. Led the show with the Jonathan Taylor contract extension and why I think Indianapolis is a team this year that could wildly exceed expectations or wildly fall short of expectations. And I actually think it hinges less on the offense and more on some of these young players on defense in Indianapolis taking a step forward. We talked about the Washington Commanders, the Stephon Diggs signing, why it's so important for Jaden Daniels, so important for Dan Quinn, and why, out of all the teams right now that are the betting market has as least likely to win their division,

0: playoffs. I think the team is bracing for a James Pierce suspension. How can they make the playoffs without those two young pass rushers being in the lineup all season? And Aaron Donald, the greatest tryout in the history of tryouts. Those are the words of Rams head coach Sean McVay yesterday on NFL Network. I think it's going to happen. I think Donald's going to return to the Rams. Not yet. A couple weeks, I would imagine it happens as we approach the start of the season. When that happens, the fever and the mania around the Rams is going to reach a fever pitch. And I'm acknowledging they're the best team and deserve to be the favorite. But they are not infallible. There are holes that you can poke. Offensive line, lack of speed on offense, and a second-year, second-round tight end, who I really like, Terrence Ferguson, potentially being actually the third pass catcher on the team. Doesn't sound great to me. I'm not saying the Rams are going to be bad. They're going to be awesome. Just that we are going to, I will quote the late, great Denny Green, we are going to crown them before the season starts. And should we be crowning them before the season starts? Later this hour, we're going to be joined, I'm looking very much forward to it, friend of the show, Mike Sando from The Athletic, who earlier this week released his Quarterback Tiers, which is a fascinating article every year. I can't wait to get into it with Mike Sando, talk to him about Jalen Hurts, talk about Patrick Mahomes and Josh Allen, and more. Mike Sando coming up about 20 minutes from now. Maggie Gray will join us next hour, along with Jason Stark, longtime Major League Baseball writer, now working with our friends at The Athletic. But for right now, I want to touch on a bunch of stories in Major League Baseball. On Tuesday, I was off yesterday dealing with some better with some Odyssey business, which I think will prove hopefully prove fruitful for all parties. So good stuff there. My last show on Tuesday, we had Odyssey Sports Major League Baseball insider Bob Nightingale on the show. And I asked Bob about Aaron Judge off of Brian Cashman's comments on Monday, the Yankees general manager, after what was a pretty quiet trade deadline for the Yankees. And Cashman was asked afterwards about Aaron Judge's availability. He hasn't been in the lineup since May on the 60-day DL. And Cashman said that he's very optimistic, and doctors are very optimistic, that Judge will be back this season. But he stopped short of guaranteeing it. And of course, this had a lot of Yankee fans going Chicken Little. The sky is falling. He's not coming back. I read it differently, as I told you on Tuesday. I read that as he is coming back. But we can't say he's definitely coming back, because if we say he's coming back and he doesn't, we are going to get on a spit. So we're not going to put ourselves in that situation. Let's be a little careful. It went noted that when we had Bob on the show on Tuesday, and he can be right, Bob said, and I'm sure, and I'm not insinuating at all that he's making this up, I am certain that people in the Yankees organization expressed this to Bob. He said that privately, members of the Yankee organization were pessimistic and did not believe that Aaron Judge would return this season. I told you after that interview, I had talked to some professional bettors. Now, if you're out there listening and out there watching the show and you roll your eyes, me saying that, what would professional bettors know? This is important to understand. The people that have the most skin in the game, that are betting tons of money and people that win money, they are the most incentivized to have the correct information here. They were all not 100%, but to a man, all of them that I spoke to thought Aaron Judge would come back this season. And it was a pretty interesting, you know, push and pull there, right? Tug of war, ate-a-te, right? Will he come back or won't he come back? The man himself spoke yesterday. Take a listen to what Aaron Judge said about him potentially returning this year.
1: Oh, I'll be back this season. I don't know why I wouldn't be. That was always a plan to come back. Sooner than later, definitely. But yeah, I never had a thought of not playing this year.
0: You love it. You absolutely love to hear it. Now, just because Aaron Judge said he's coming back doesn't mean he's going to. But I mean, you heard it there from the horse's mouth. Seems pretty confident, right? And look, you know how professional athletes are. You know how humans are. If it were you, like you actually, the person watching or listening, if it were you and the microphone's in your face and you desperately want to come back and you feel in your heart of hearts like you're not going to come back, there's no way you're expressing that level of optimism. Unless Aaron Judge is going to try and win like an Oscar for like best actor at some point. I don't think he's

0: It doesn't mean he's going to come back, but it makes you feel a lot better about it, doesn't it? How about a couple nights ago in George Lombard's debut? Say hello to Lombard for me. Who, of course, homers in his debut as the Yankees beat the Cardinals a couple nights. Not last night, but a couple nights ago. Aaron Judge is in the dugout going nuts. I got a couple texts from prominent Yankee personalities saying, you don't think Judge is going to come back this year? Look at him in the dugout. How excited he is. I think he's coming back. Now, just like Brian Cashman declined to say 100% that he'll be back, I don't know that it's 100%. He's been cleared for like light physical activity, not like true baseball activity. And later on in that soundbite, because we're not going to play you like 2 minutes of Aaron Judge sound. The audio is not great. We played you a little bit of it, right? Like the money quotes there. Aaron Judge would later add that the proof will really be when he engages in some more of the violence things getting back to playing baseball this year, a la hitting. That's when he'll really know if the rib is good enough for him to return. But again, Cashman tells you optimism, a lot of optimism, very optimistic. Judge is telling you he's going to return this season. My best guess is, because it's going to take a long ramp-up period. So let's say, you know, Jeff Passan or Bob Nightingale or whomever tweets today, Jason Stark, whatever, tweets today. Aaron Judge has been cleared for full baseball activities. Let's say that tweet comes out today. He's still not going to play for a while. A while. They're going to have to ramp this up like it's spring training. He hasn't played since May, so it's not going to be quick. We got 2 months left in the regular season, right? We're at the beginning of August right now. My best guess is Judge gets some regular season action in September. I don't know if he's going to be 100% or close to it by the time the playoffs start. So what I will offer you is this. If, and we'll know, because we watch the games, right? You bet on this Thursday, Nick Costos and you. You know, because you love sports. You watch the games. You've watched baseball probably your entire life, just like I have, right? We're going to know if Aaron Judge looks like Aaron Judge. It's going to be really easy to tell. And if Aaron Judge looks like Aaron Judge, or even close to it, and Bellinger's back, and Stanton's back. And I know baseball fans want to paint this as, well, you have too many first basemen and too many DHs. I don't know. Feels to me like having too many good hitters is a good problem to have. And I'm generally a Yankee pessimist as a Yankee fan. If Judge is back and he's even close to 80% of what he normally is, this is the best team in the American League. They are. Schlittler, Cole, Fried, 1-3 in the postseason. Bednar, back end of the bullpen. All the hitters. Now, Trent Grisham stinks. They need to figure out leadoff. They have 2 months to figure this out. I don't think the Yankees are going to win the World Series. I'm on record saying that. But I absolutely expect them to win the American League if Aaron Judge is going to be back. And I'm going to stick with what I said earlier in the week, which is, I think we are on a collision course, which makes me, like, actually, like, gives me anxiety thinking about it. I think we're going to get Yankees-Red Sox again in the wild card series. And remember, last year, the Yankees lost the first game and then won the next two and knocked the Red Sox out, which was really awesome as a Yankee fan. I think we're going to get Yankees-Red Sox again in the wild card round. I'm expecting Tampa to win the AL East. The Red Sox won again last night. They've won 7 straight, 9 of 10. Sonny Gray, AL-leading 14th win of the year. Garrett Crochet is now saying, like, he'll come back as a reliever if he has to, but it feels like he's going to be back for the Red Sox. I am going to stick with my prediction that the winner of that wild card series, if and when we get it, Yankees-Red Sox, will be the winner of the American League this season. And what a turnaround it's been for the Red Sox. From the disastrous start of the season, firing Alex Cora, Chad Tracy, interim manager, and heading into the All-Star break, you'll remember the Red Sox were white hot, right? Or red hot, I guess would be more appropriate because they're the Red Sox. And a lot of Red Sox fans were upset, and I don't blame them. Man, the All-Star break had to come at this time when we're scorching, when we're hitting the cover off the baseball. That's bad timing. Didn't turn out to be. Because coming out of the All-Star break, the Red Sox look every bit as good. Smashed the Los Angeles Dodgers in L.A. this past weekend. and continue to just win games, win game after game after game, now 11 games over 500 after the nightmare start to the season. For me, it's either the Yankees or the Red Sox in the American League. Speaking of the Los Angeles Dodgers, speaking of Chicken Little, is the sky falling right now in Los Angeles as far as the Dodgers are concerned? Another loss last night at Wrigley to the Chicago Cubs. The Dodgers are now 2-8 in their last 10 and have lost 6 consecutive games. The Atlanta Braves now have a slightly better winning percentage than the Dodgers. The Milwaukee Brewers have 2 games up on the Dodgers in the win column and 3 less losses. And PCA on the Cubs is now a minus 120 favorite to win NL MVP. Shohei Ohtani, even money. Which just goes to show this skid that the Dodgers have been on, how well Pete Crow Armstrong has been hitting for the Cubbies. The Cubs have been playing good baseball, all the trades that they made at the deadline. And the National League, all of a sudden, has gotten a little more interesting, right? The Phillies make the move for Luis Arraez. The Braves are in first place. The Brewers have 71 wins right now. Look like the best team in the National League. The Padres made a bunch of moves at the deadline. Here's Robbie Ray. Here's Casey Mize. San Diego, 2 games back of the Diamondbacks right now in the wild card chase. Is there actual cause for concern with the Los Angeles Dodgers? In a word, no. No. In a 162-game season, bleep happens. Like, unless you're like the 98 Yankees or the 2001 Mariners, so you have this unbelievable regular season. Teams go through ebbs and flows. The best teams have losing streaks. The worst teams are going to have winning streaks when you have a big enough sample size like 162 games. Now, the Dodgers are still the overwhelming favorite to win the World Series at BetMGM, plus 155 to win the World Series. So the betting market has it right. I'm saying this for you, our audience. Like, yes, LA's lost 6 straight. Yes, they lost in the first Tarek Skubal start. I get it. The Cubs are playing great baseball at the moment right now. PCA might win MVP. The Brewers have the best record in the National League. The Braves are still awesome. I think the Phillies are on the up and up. I think the Padres are on the up and up. The NL has got a lot of good teams. But don't lose sight of the truth. And the incontrovertible truth is, the unassailable truth, doesn't mean they're going to win the World Series. Doesn't even mean they'll win the National League. But the truth is, the Dodgers aren't just the best team in the NL and in baseball. They are by far the best team in the National League and in baseball. 6-game losing streak, be damned. On the other side, we will welcome to the show the great Mike Sando from The Athletic to talk quarterbacks ahead of this year's NFL season here on You Better You Bet.
1: Packers star Micah Parsons says an October return date against the Cowboys is realistic. Imagine that. His first game back against the team that traded him away.
2: People are worried about the knee.
1: Will Parsons be ready to pack a payback punch?
2: They should be worried about how I'm going to play when I get back.
1: Westwood One Sports.
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0: Davis. Third and six. Quinnen Williams tripped him up, but he's still going and heaving it down the field. Wide open is Worthy. 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
2: Just a moment for the song. One of the greats. I don't know if I can list the lyrics. Probably not. International Players Anthem. Good stuff. Yes, as Tyler writes in our chat, the one good Xavier Worthy play from his career. I'll tell you what, a lot of Cyrus Allen hype right now at Kansas City Chiefs training camp. Fifth-round rookie receiver out of Cincinnati. For those of you that have fantasy football drafts going on right now, last-round pick, I'm just telling you, because I read all this stuff. Cyrus Allen. Cyrus the Virus for the Kansas City Chiefs. Remember that name, making tons of plays at Kansas City Chiefs training camp. Our friend Mike Sando from The Athletic is going to join us on the show in a moment to talk about his quarterback tears column that dropped a couple days ago from the New York Times and The Athletic. And when Mike joins us, I was very, very happy to see. And I 100% agree with this. And we have seen a lot of quarterback rankings recently from people that don't believe this to be true. That Patrick Mahomes is still the best quarterback in the league. Mahomes sits atop Mike Sando's quarterback tiers for the 2026 season in his polling of anonymous scouts, general managers, coaches, etc. Patrick Mahomes is number one. It feels like the consensus has become, and ask yourself this question, you the person watching and listening. Who would you say right now is the best quarterback in the league? I get into arguments with friends on a pretty regular basis about this. And like friends of mine, not just who don't work in sports, that do work in sports. It seems like most people believe that Josh Allen has surpassed Patrick Mahomes and that Josh Allen is now the best quarterback in the National Football League. And look, we're splitting hairs to a degree because Josh Allen is absolutely spectacular. He's great. But I do feel like collectively, we, as a football public, are sleeping on Patrick Mahomes. I understand that last season was a disaster. 6-11, torn ACL, and even prior to Mahomes tearing the ACL, the Chiefs were not going to go to the playoffs. I get it, that you want to ding Mahomes a little bit for that. He's no longer a unanimous tier one quarterback in Mike Sando's tiers. Like I get it. He's also been to 5 Super Bowls already, and he's won 3. And for a long time has been consensus the number one ranked quarterback. And I think he's the best. And I'll always go back to the Rashee Rice quote. After the Chiefs beat the Bills in the playoffs, now your question will be which time, because it's happened a billion times. The game in Buffalo a couple years ago, the Chiefs went into Buffalo and beat the Bills, and then they would go on to beat the Niners the second time in the Super Bowl, in the Mecole Hardman overtime touchdown. So the Kansas City goes into Buffalo and beats the Bills in the postseason. Remember, the thought there was, well, Buffalo's got them now. Game's it in Western New York. Now the Bills will beat them. And, of course, that didn't happen. And after the game, Rashee Rice was asked about it, about Josh Allen and Patrick Mahomes. And Rashee Rice kind of incredulously goes to the reporter, well, yeah, Pat's better than Josh. That's it. And kind of shook his head as if to be like, you idiot. Of course that's why we won. And he's right. This is not meant to be anti-Josh Allen. Josh Allen, as it stands right now, his career continues with this trajectory, is going to the Hall of Fame on the first ballot. And I think that Josh Allen's chances of getting to and winning a Super Bowl went up when the Bills fired Sean McDermott. Because I think, you know, we had bang your head against the wall only so many times. It's not meant to be anti-Josh Allen. Josh Allen's amazing. I'm a Giants fan. I would love for Josh Allen to be the quarterback of my favorite team. He's so good. But he's not Mahomes. Patrick Mahomes is the best quarterback in the league. And I'm happy to see him in that perch atop Mike Sando's quarterback tiers. A couple other interesting notes from the tiers. Jalen Hurts' rank is 17. 17 out of 32. This is coming off, you know, 2 seasons ago when Jalen Hurts won Super Bowl MVP and the Eagles dominated the Chiefs in Super Bowl 59. And a couple years removed from that of Jalen Hurts and the Eagles offense putting 35 points on the Chiefs defense and only losing because the Philly defense couldn't stop the Chiefs at all in that game. Jalen Hurts outplayed Patrick Mahomes in that Super Bowl and would have won Super Bowl MVP if the Eagles defense would have been able to do anything in that game. Jalen Hurts all the way down to 17. Really? Do we feel like the Jalen Hurts disrespect has gone a little too far? Because I think it has. Here are quarterbacks 10 through 17 on Mike Sando's quarterback tiers. And again, this is via polling of scouts, general managers, and coaches. Jordan Love, 10. Brock Purdy, 11. Caleb Williams, Jaden Daniels, Baker Mayfield, Sam Darnold, Trevor Lawrence, and Jalen Hurts. We sure about that? We sure that Jalen Hurts should be this far down? Given the fact that he won us, and yes, like the run game is great, and the defense was spectacular. Also, he was the MVP, and a couple seasons prior would have been the Super Bowl MVP if the Eagles could have stopped the Chiefs like once in that game. Hurts would have been Super Bowl MVP. 17th. Last season in Philadelphia, and by the way, the Eagles like won the division. They won the NFC East, they hosted a playoff game, they lost the game, but it's not like they went 5-12 and missed the postseason. They won the division. They won the division. It was not a great year for Hurts. There was a schism, obviously, with A.J. Brown that led to A.J. Brown getting traded to the New England Patriots. Led to the ousting of offensive coordinator Kevin Petullo. Disgrace to Italians. And we are really, I'm not advocating for Jalen Hurts to be in a tier of quarterbacks with Mahomes, Josh Allen, Matthew Stafford, and Joe Burrow. I'm not making that argument. But this idea that Jalen Hurts is behind Trevor Lawrence and Sam Darnold and Baker Mayfield and Jared Goff and Jordan Love, like, I'm sorry, like, I'm not with that. It's wildly disrespectful to Jalen Hurts. I'm not an Eagles fan. I'm a Giants fan. But I want to call it like I see it. The disrespect for Jalen Hurts has reached either a new high or a new low, depending on how you want to define it. 17th. For a super guy, won the Super Bowl. I could have two rings already. Goes to the playoffs every year. Now, I can be wrong about this, right? Because we'll see how this looks. And I've said this multiple times over the course of the offseason. There is zero excuse for Jalen Hurts this year to not play well. A.J. Brown's gone. Can't use that excuse anymore. I don't think it's an excuse. I think it was viable. But like I can't say it anymore. Like the Eagles need to trade A.J. Brown. They did. Can't blame Kevin Petullo anymore. He's no longer there. Sean Mannion's calling the plays. Draft Mekhi Lemon in the first round. And just to get this in there, Mekhi Lemon is dealing with a hamstring right now at training camp and was dealt with a hamstring basically this whole offseason. That's not great for the Eagles offense. We can monitor that. Eli Stowers, the second-round tight end, is really more of a pass catcher. Devontae Smith looks ready to make the leap. Dallas Goddard's back. Dontavian Wicks via trade and extension. No excuse for Jalen Hurts not to play well this year. If he doesn't, then yeah. 17, 18, 19, 20, sure, we can have that conversation. But the fact that we've gone this far with Jalen Hurts, to me, is crazy. And I would be willing to bet, and I will, with my own money, because I think the Eagles are going to be really good this year, and I think Hurts is going to have a big season, with Mannion now running the show, with A.J. Brown now in Foxborough, with these weapons that they've got, with a healthier offensive line, Saquon Barkley in the backfield, I think Jalen Hurts is going to have a big bounce back year. And we will look back on this, and not just this, not just this quarterback rankings, but the way a lot of us are talking about Jalen Hurts or viewing Jalen Hurts, we will look back on it and say, what the hell was everybody thinking? What were we thinking? You bet on this Thursday. Nick Costos and you here on Westwood One Sports. My last note on the quarterback tiers, and Mike Sando should be joining us in a few minutes here on the show. So I will read the entirety of tier two for everybody. So tier one, first, Patrick Mahomes, Josh Allen, Matthew Stafford, Joe Burrow. Just the idea that Matthew Stafford is like as good as Josh Allen is crazy. He's not. That's fine, though. One MVP, quarterback right now for the best team in the league. Tier two, Lamar Jackson no longer in tier one. We'll see how that ages as the season goes along. Justin Herbert, Dak Prescott, Drake May. I got no issues with that. Goff, Love, Purdy, Caleb, Jaden Daniels, Baker Mayfield, Sam Darnold, Trevor Lawrence, Jalen Hurts. Now here's tier three. Bo Nix. All the Bo Leavers out there are very upset by this. How could you have Bo Nix in tier three? The fact that he's not that good. He's got an elite offensive line, an elite defense, and Sean Payton. I'm fine with Bo Nix's placement here. Aaron Rodgers. I think Rodgers is a little too high. 42 years old, doesn't want to get hit. We'll see what happens when the games start. C.J. Stroud, who I think actually is properly in tier three at this point, given how poorly the playoffs went last year. Daniel Jones, Bryce Young, Kyler Murray, Jackson Dart, Cam Ward, Tyler Shuck, Tua Tagovailoa, Kirk Cousins. And just to get it in, tier four, Malik Willis, Geno Smith, Deshaun Watson, Michael Penix Jr., Jacoby Brissett, J.J. McCarthy, Shedeur Sanders. So just for everybody who thinks that Michael Penix should start for the Falcons this year over Tua, just consider that NFL coaches and decision makers have Deshaun Watson rated above Michael Penix. And I was a Penix guy heading into last season. The thing that fascinates me in the third tier of quarterbacks via our friend Mike Sando is the back-to-back-to-back of last year's rookies, who this year obviously will be second-year quarterbacks, Jackson Dart, Cam Ward, Tyler Shuck. You can make the case, because we don't have the answer yet on any of these guys. Like, I think we had the answer on Jaden Daniels, for instance, after his rookie year. You don't always have the answer, though. Like, Caleb Williams last year was a projection. He was great, but it was a projection. Drake May, I thought he was going to be really good. I bet the Patriots to make the playoffs, but it was a projection. We don't always have the answer after 1 year. We can think we have the answer, but we don't know for sure. We definitely do not have the answer on any of those three quarterbacks. Dart, Ward, Shuck. You can think one or all of them will be great, but you don't know. We're not going to know until the games start. And it's one of the things I argue with my friends my friends that are Giants fans who are convinced that Jackson Dart's awesome. I'm not. And I think that's reasonable. It's like if you like the Titans this year, you're banking on Cam Ward being great. Maybe you're right about that. But he wasn't last year. We don't know how it's going to go with Brian Daboll now calling the shots. And there's a lot of optimism around the New Orleans Saints and second-year quarterback Tyler Shuck with Kellen Moore. Would it really shock anybody if Shuck, I'm not going to say too many more words that sound like that. I'd like to keep my job. Would it shock anyone if Tyler Shuck came back down to earth this season? 40th pick in last year's draft. Way older than the usual second-year quarterback in the National Football League. I don't think he's going to be bad, but he might be. We have no idea. And how many of those three quarterbacks, Dart, Ward, Shuck, do you think will be very good this season? I have what I believe is a contrarian opinion on these three quarterbacks. And I will first ask you this question. Out of those three, which of them, Jackson Dart, Cam Ward, Tyler Shuck, is the least likely to be really good this season? The least likely to have a really good season. My answer to that question is Cam Ward. And it's because of the infrastructure in Tennessee. I don't trust Robert Saleh. I did it last time he was a head coach with the New York Jets, and I really, really, really regretted it. I'm not buying into it with Robert Saleh. I'm not buying into it with Brian Daboll, who doesn't have Josh Allen. Cam Ward's not Josh Allen. I like Jackson Dart's infrastructure better with John Harbaugh as the head coach. And I know that the Titans drafted Carnell Tate and they signed Wandale Robinson. I get it. the Titans also, of those three teams, have the worst offensive line, and it's not close. I don't like what Cam Ward's got in terms of line and coaching staff. I think Jackson Dart has a better coaching staff and offensive line, and Tyler Shuck certainly has a better offensive line and coaching staff than Cam Ward. So of those three, make me pick two of the three this year to have successful seasons. Give me Jackson Dart and give me Tyler Shuck. More You Better You Bet on the other side on this Thursday on Westwood One Sports.
3: 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And this year, questions keep coming. Shedeur Sanders or Deshaun Watson? Those are the options in Cleveland.
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1: 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We will talk about how to bet the Hall of Fame game, if you're so inclined, with the Panthers and the Cardinals coming up in a few minutes here. And just for everybody who says, whoa, you're going to bet the Hall of Fame game? What a degenerate. First off, I am going to bet the Hall of Fame game. Not for a tremendous amount of money. And actually, there are edges to be found betting the NFL preseason. And I'm looking forward to next week on the show as we get closer to next Thursday, 1 week from today, when a ton of preseason games will be played. Like, there will be opportunities to make some money. And I will attempt to do so and give you the rationale behind it. I don't know if the bets will win, but I will try my damnedest. So we'll break down the Panthers and the Cardinals Hall of Fame game coming up in a few moments. But a couple news items to hit before we talk about the Hall of Fame game. We just got this news out of Tampa, courtesy of head coach Todd Bowles, who is addressing the news media. This is bad news for the Tampa Bay Buccaneers offense. Wide receiver Jalen McMillan, who's entering year three. Remember, he came out of Washington a couple years ago, had a really nice rookie season for the Bucs, caught a bunch of touchdowns, and then like really hurt his neck before last season and missed most of last season. Was expected to have a much larger role this year with Mike Evans now in San Francisco with the 49ers. And hopefully Jalen McMillan can still have that role, but he's dealing with a knee injury, banged knees at practice the other day. He is currently without a timeline for return, per head coach Todd Bowles. Now, rookie Ted Hurst is making waves at Bucs camp, but obviously you'd like to have McMillan, along with Chris Godwin and Emeka Egbuka, catching passes from Baker Mayfield. So we will keep an eye on Jalen McMillan and his injury status as we approach Tampa's first preseason game next week. A more concerning piece of news for the Tampa Bay Buccaneers is that left tackle Tristan Wirfs, who might be the best offensive lineman in the league, regardless of position, and if he's not number one, he's probably two or three, best offensive lineman in the league, has a hamstring injury. He's expected to return during the preseason, which obviously is like the next month or so, right? So that makes it sound like he's going to be out a little bit. Hamstring injuries are tricky. You stay out until you're good. Because if you come back a little early and you aggravate it again, like, you're done for a long time. My sense is that Tristan Wirfs will be good to go for week number one when the Bucs are somehow 3.5 or 4 point road dogs in Cincinnati against the Bengals. If Wirfs is not good for the start of the regular season, that is a major problem for Tampa, given, again, maybe the best single offensive lineman in the entire National Football League. And just to say this about that game, you know, I'm not high on Tampa this year, as I've said a bunch of times. I don't like this. Baker Mayfield, okay, he's got the chip on his shoulder. Also, I'd rather him have a contract. It's going to be a distraction. Vita Vea's agent is publicly saying that the team needs to trade him. He doesn't see how it's going to work out. Like, none of this is great. It doesn't mean that they can't figure it out, but like, none of it's great right now. How in the world are the Bucs going to be 3.5 or 4 point dogs in Cincinnati? Like, that to me is facts, not in evidence. That is an expectation that this Bengals defense is definitely going to be something different than it was the last couple seasons. Same coordinator in Al Golden, same head coach in Zach Taylor. And I get it. Dexter Lawrence is now in the middle of the defensive line. Obviously an upgrade. Boye Mafe and others on defense. Like, the defensive talent is better. You don't think the Bucs are going to be able to score on them if Tristan Wirfs plays in the game? You don't think Tampa can keep that game close against the Bengals defense with the way Zach Taylor and his team generally start seasons? Not every year, but generally, right? I have not yet bet that game for week one, but as it stands right now, if you made me, I would absolutely take the points with the Tampa Bay Buccaneers. You better, you bet on this Thursday. Nick Costos and you, Westwood One Sports. How about a little news bite coming out of the NBA? You love to see it at the beginning of August. The Phoenix Suns agreeing on terms with forward and star agitator Dylan Brooks, 3 years, $73 million contract extension. Brooks averaged over 20 points per game last year for the Suns, who surprisingly won 45 games and were in the obviously in the play last year and in the playoffs in the Western Conference, got waxed by Oklahoma City, but still had a nice run last year in the Western Conference and a very unexpected run in the Western Conference. I guess when I think about the Suns, and you know, Jordan Ott did a great job as the coach last year, and they definitely exceeded expectations, I just kind of don't really get where they're headed here. They're largely bringing back the same team. They're going to need Malawach, who the former Duke center, who barely played last year, if they took him with the 10th pick a couple years ago. They are going to need Malawach to have to really do something this year. I didn't like the trade for Miles Bridges with the Charlotte Hornets. Did not like that trade at all. And I look at Phoenix here, who is largely committed to bringing back basically the same team that they had last year. Is this a top eight team in the Western Conference, potentially? Luke Kennard? Like, I like Koa Pete, but kind of the shine came off him a little bit as the season went on last year in college basketball at Arizona. Jalen Green making $36 million. Devin Booker's obviously a stud. He's the only stud. So I get paying Dylan Brooks, who is a winning player. Even if you don't like him, you have to acknowledge that. I just don't really see it this year for the Phoenix Suns, and I kind of don't get the direction that this team is currently headed in, where it feels like they'll be in purgatory for quite some time. Not bad enough to ever bottom out. Not that you want to bottom out with the way that the lottery rules are now in the NBA, but not bad enough where you can get a really high pick potentially in the draft, and not good enough to seriously contend in the Western Conference. And with that, how about the Hall of Fame game coming up tonight? Be honest. Like, the game is not great, and I'm not going to sell you that this is going to be, you know, one of the best games in the history of the National Football League. I won't do that. But it's football, and we'll be watching. As it stands right now, the Carolina Panthers, a 1.5-point favorite over the Arizona Cardinals. The total of the game is 35, as you might expect in the first preseason game. So here's what you need to know about this game. Jeremiah Love is not playing for Arizona. There was actually some thought that Love might play in this game. Remember, the Cardinals put their depth chart out. Tyler Allgeier is the RB1. It's just so stupid that teams do this. Like, you drafted Love third overall. You don't need to do, like, let's appease the veteran and put the veteran first. Jeremiah Love's the number one running back on the team. Whatever. Love's not going to play. Allgeier's not going to play. James Conner's not going to play. Trey Benson's nursing an injury. So it's going to be a lot of Zonovan, Bam Knight, Emeril Lagasse's favorite running back. Bam is probably the number one running back for Arizona. Carson Beck will start at quarterback for the Arizona Cardinals in this game, and at some point give way likely to former USC quarterback Keaton Slovis. The Carolina Panthers are not going to play Bryce Young in this game. Kenny Pickett will start at quarterback. I would guess he plays maybe a series for Carolina, maybe two, maybe the first quarter. I would say probably not. And then give way to Haynes King, the undrafted quarterback who the Panthers made a priority signing once the NFL draft ended. And if you'll recall, in college, Haynes King, dual threat quarterback, can run a little bit as well. And I like quarterbacks that can run in spots like this, because while he may be selling insurance in a few years, he's not playing against first teams in the NFL. He'll be playing against defenders who may be selling insurance in a few years. I think Haynes King can absolutely run all over this Arizona Cardinals second-string defense. And I think Carolina is going to play some receivers in this game that might get reps in the regular season. Like, is David Moore going to play tonight for Carolina? He's absolutely going to have to play when the regular season starts, with the injury to Chris Brazel, the season-ending injury, with, you know, Xavier Leggett with a stinger a couple days ago. We'll see about Xavier Leggett, right? I think they're going to have to play some players that are going to play in the regular season for them. You make me bet this game, like, I'm going to, because it's the first football game of the year. It will not be a big bet for me. Small bet. Let's talk beer or pizza money. I'll bet Haynes King. What a sentence. Haynes King. And the Carolina Panthers. Minus the 1.5. We are, as it stands right now, it's 10:53 a.m. Eastern on Thursday, a couple minutes away from 11 a.m., which means We are a little more than 9 hours away from football. When I say that, does it make you feel something? And even if the game's going to suck, it's going to be terrible. Doesn't matter. It's football. And 1 week from today, the actual preseason starts. And we are going to see a lot of all of our favorite players and get the first actual taste of NFL football. So tonight is the appetizer ahead of next week. And the NFL regular season draws ever nearer, about 1 month away. 2 hours down on this Thursday, still to come, the final hour, power hour of the show. Bets for tonight, we'll wrap it up. We'll talk some Major League Baseball at the end of the show. Jason Stark will join us, talking MLB, our friend from The Athletic. But we will start the final hour, friend of the show, the great Maggie Gray. Maggie will join us to talk her Buffalo Bills. We'll get to some Cowboys, the Cleveland Browns, and more. Maggie Gray and Nick Costos next on You Better You Bet.
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0: 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Our pal Jason Stark, longtime Major League Baseball writer and authority, now doing great work for our friends at The Athletic. Jason Stark will join us about 20 minutes from now, where among other topics, we will talk about the potential return this season of Aaron Judge. Jason Stark coming up about 20 minutes from now. We will finalize all our bets for tonight, which will include the Hall of Fame game. Keep your comments to yourselves. I think I laid out a pretty good rationale for my bet on the Carolina Panthers. To end last hour, we will get more into the Panthers and the Arizona Cardinals and the Hall of Fame game to end the show, plus tonight's slate in Major League Baseball. But joining us right now, I don't know if I think I may have had her on this show once, but I've been on her shows a million times. So we've done many spots together. I am thrilled to welcome to the show one of my absolute favorite sports talkers out there. Her new show, A Must-Win Game, is must-listen and must-watch. You can find it in podcast form. You can find it on YouTube. She does great work here locally in the New York tri-state area on SNY. You can actually watch her there tonight on SNY with fellow friends of the show, Sal Licata, John Jastrzemski, and others. And follow her on Twitter, at Maggie Gray, long-suffering Buffalo Bills fan and one of my favorites, Maggie Gray, here on You Better You Bet. Maggie, welcome to the show. How's it going?
1: Nick, you know I love you, and I knew there was going to be some kind of Bills dig in there, because nobody has predicted the fate of the Bills better than you. And I used to fight you on it, and like, I should know better because I am a long-suffering fan, and I should know it's always going to end the way that you said it was going to end. Buffalo heartbreak, usually something that's so bad it has a nickname. And finally, Sean McDermott has been shown the door, so we'll see what happens.
0: So let's start with the Buffalo Bills, right? So Maggie is a huge Buffalo Bills fan, and I would say generally, right, correct to say you trend towards

0: longer than the English patient. So now that McDermott's gone and Joe Brady takes over as the head coach, would you say that you are optimistic or pessimistic heading into the season where the Bills are the favorite to win the division and the co-favorite to win the AFC along with the Baltimore Ravens?
1: Okay, well, I'm gonna stay with this. Like, until they prove me otherwise, I'm going to be pessimistic about it because I don't know if Joe Brady and Josh Allen together, like, can they be trusted? Like, how is every pass just going to be 40 yards down the field, even a blinding snowstorm? I think it's kind of like these are two wild and crazy guys. Like, who knows if you don't have Sean McDermott at some point was, like, probably a very wet blanket at times. But the offense, like, I think these two guys have been waiting to just unleash, you know, something we haven't seen yet. So, you know, they got to realize that they're only one part of the team. And I think Jim Leonard is really one of the biggest wild cards here. He's the new defensive coordinator. McDermott was the defensive coordinator and the head coach, and they're changing everything up. They're going to a 3-4. They realize they have to stop the run. Can they actually do that as the weather gets colder and they get gashed by the run game just year after year? So I'm actually more concerned about the defense because they have been the side of the football that has let the team down.
0: Who do you think is going to win the division this year in the AFC East and why?
1: You know, you look at the Bills' schedule. I can pull it up if you want. This is a hard schedule. Like, I know they don't go to Europe this year or whatever, like the travel, but they play everybody. Like, you want to come out of the gates with Houston? Who's coming home in a body bag out of that game? You know, and the Bills always have trouble with Houston. That's just to get started. You got the Rams. Obviously, you get Baltimore. And I think they're going to win like 10, 11 games. So I think I would probably give it to, the Patriots maybe winning the division. But to be honest, Nick, like, I don't know if I care because I'd love to say home field advantage matters because obviously, like, look what happened last year. They go and lose in Denver and they almost lost in Jacksonville. But they've lost at home. So, yeah, they lost to the Bengals. Like, they've lost to the Chiefs at home in the playoffs. So I don't know if it matters.
0: And to your point, this opening, it is a gauntlet opening the season for Buffalo. I'm going to bet the Texans to beat them in week one. I'm really high on the Texans this year. Then host, yeah. And that's the opening of the new stadium is that Thursday night game against Detroit in week two. Then host the Chargers, then host the Patriots, then go on the road to the Los Angeles Rams. So that is a brutal schedule for Buffalo to start the year. And I think, go ahead. Go ahead.
1: No, I was just saying, like, for, you know, they won the division for 5 straight years. Then all of a sudden, you know, here comes New England. They have this amazing season, whatever. They had an easy schedule, and I'm going to sound like a hater. They ride it all the way to the Super Bowl.
0: But like, that is what happens. That's not hating.
1: That is what
0: you're
1: happened.
0: Stating facts.
1: A blinding snowstorm in the AFC Championship game a squall that nobody saw coming.
0: Like, was it a squall? Was it a squall? I'm not sure it was a squall if we're going to do the weather definitions.
1: A wintry
0: mix, perhaps?
1: it was awful. But here's the thing. I thought that by not winning the division, it's like, all right, maybe you get a little bit of an easier schedule. Like, this is how teams generally kind of rebound. Not that the Bills need to rebound. They won 12 games last year, but I thought maybe they'd get a break or two, and they do not.
0: I think the AFC, Maggie, is so fascinating, right? Because you can make the case, and we can rattle off the teams, right? That can actually, so like the Steelers can make the playoffs. I don't think the Steelers can win the AFC. Buffalo, New England, Cincinnati, Baltimore, Houston, Jacksonville, the three Giants in the AFC West, the Chargers, the Chiefs, and the Broncos. So maybe you give New England a slight edge over Buffalo in the division, but like you said, why can't Buffalo as a wild card team potentially go to the Super Bowl? If I made you pick right now, who wins the AFC and why this season?
1: Okay, so I'm going to preface this by saying I've been, like, you know, hearing a lot of shows, getting ready for the season, talking to a lot of my friends, group texts, the whole deal. When people talk about what is the biggest storyline heading into the season, I do not think there is there's one story and there's not even a close second. It's whether the Chiefs and Patrick Mahomes are healthy. Nick, that's it. That's it. Like, anything else you want to bring up, you know, rookie head coaches in Baltimore and Buffalo. You want to talk about Houston Texans defense. Can C.J. Stroud be better at quarterback? You want to talk about Justin Herbert getting engaged to a pop star. None of that stuff matters at all. It's all Mahomes. If that knee is good, the Dynasty 2.0 starts again. And I don't know why more people aren't having this healthy fear of this, like, reset here with Mahomes.

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1: 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Bill, my answer to the trivia question, which is the last time the Redskins or Commanders franchise had multiple 1,000-yard receivers, I will go with DeSean Jackson and Jamison Crowder as the answer to the question during one of the Kirk Cousins years. Bill, are you with us? Okay, I don't know what Bill's doing. Get Bill off camera, please. I don't know what the hell's going on here. Okay, so there you have it. Is Bill alive? He's just on camera. Bill, we're back. Okay, Bill has lost audio. Bill, just type the correct answer to the question here, please. My answer was DeSean Jackson and Jamison Crowder. I'm not sure if I'm right. I'm pretty sure DeSean Jackson is one of the answers. I'm not sure who the second one is. We will effort to get you the answer coming up here before either the end of the show or before all of us die. Until then, though, let's get to the bets for tonight. And please, Laura, drop the dope-ass beat. Okay, told you my Hall of Fame game bet for tonight. Small bet for me. Small bet. Your pizza money bet. Just have something to root for. I'll lay it with the Carolina Panthers tonight against the Arizona. Oh, the answer is Pierre Garçon and DeSean Jackson. I had Jamison Crowder and DeSean Jackson. So one for two by me. Not bad. Not great, but not bad. Small bet for me on the Carolina Panthers. Kenny Pickett, I expect to have success against the Arizona Cardinals defense early in this game tonight. And then I prefer Haynes King to Keaton Slovis, the two backups. Haynes King can actually run the ball a little bit, which Slovis can't. And I think that'll make the difference in this game. So small bet for me on the Carolina Panthers tonight in the Hall of Fame game against the Arizona Cardinals. And as far as Major League Baseball is concerned, very interesting game tonight, or not tonight, coming up in a little bit this afternoon between the Mets and the Guardians in Cleveland, where Mets fans are kind of getting sucked in a little bit. The Mets starting to play a little bit better baseball. We have our friend Griffin making his debut for the Guardians after being traded at the deadline a couple days ago for Cleveland. A lot of optimism there. I'll actually ride the hot hand and bet the Mets today with Nolan McLean on the mound against the Cleveland Guardians. Give me the Mets. This is a 110 start. Mets plus 110. At 1:10 Eastern on the road in Cleveland against the Guardians. And again, the Carolina Panthers tonight in the Hall of Fame game against the Arizona Cardinals. I am off tomorrow. Our friend Carrington Harrison will fill in, so make sure you check that out. We love Carrington here on the show. I'll be back on Monday. Looking forward to being back with all of you here on Westwood One Sports to start next week. Until then, Nick Costos wishing you minimal sweats, winning bets, and the absolute very best of luck. Black and Abdallah coming up next on Westwood.
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1: I had been all in on the Atlanta Falcons winning the NFC South, but now with the Jalen Walker season-ending torn ACL, I just can't get there. The whole premise with Atlanta was the offense would be able to score enough points, and Jalen Walker along with James Pierce would be able to rush the passer. Now, Walker's out for the year. Pierce may be suspended to start the year, and I am officially out on the Atlanta Falcons as a playoff team. I'm Nick Costa.
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24: 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I'm Chris Black along with Adam Abdallah, live from Chicago each and every day on the air until 3 Eastern. You can always join the show by texting or calling us at 310-840-4910. Abdallah, we've made it. The first preseason game of the NFL schedule is tonight. The Hall of Fame game is today, 8 Eastern this evening on NBC, the Cardinals and the Panthers. So we'll be able to talk about that throughout the show. But also, I want to start with this as we're focusing on football at the start here today is I think the worst kept secret in the NFL this offseason, at least for the last month or so, is that Aaron Donald will return to play for the Los Angeles Rams. Now, yesterday officially was the first time the Rams had to make an official comment on it, because with Aaron Donald working out in their facility, using their equipment, wearing their gear, They had to designate him as a player who tried out for the team as a workout. So in the league news and notes yesterday, the Rams put out the players that were in the facility and the players that were working out for the Rams, Aaron Donald being one of those players on the list. So for the first time this summer, Aaron Donald officially connected to the Los Angeles Rams as he worked out for the Rams yesterday in Los Angeles.
0: He should throw a curveball and like go try out with another team now. Just to say he did, just to be like, yeah, all of a sudden he's trying out with Atlanta and now he's trying out with Cleveland. Oh no, what's Aaron Donald doing? I still believe that this is not going to take place until deep into training camp. You know, I'm talking a couple weeks away because Sean McVay has said a couple times now, and we keep now hearing this. We've heard this now from a couple NFL insiders. The word "we have a plan."
24: Yeah.
0: The word "plan" has been used a few times.
24: Timeline and plan.
0: Timeline, yes. Plan. Yeah. Like, you don't use that unless you have a date or dates in mind. This isn't something that like, oh, we're working on a deal. Oh, we're working on, you know, we've got to talk to agents and all that kind of stuff. This is happening. It's a matter of when, not if. We know this is going to happen. Aaron Donald is going to be a Ram at some point. He's going to join Myles Garrett. He's going to join Trent McDuffie. This is going to be an elite defense joined with an elite offense. And this is going to be an addition to whatever they've added, the greatest team ever assembled on paper going into this season.
24: How many times do we say that when a team is put together and we say, oh, this is going to be the greatest team ever? And then when you look around and you see that Dwight Howard and Steve Nash are not winning a championship with the Lakers, right? Like, remember all those teams that are always thrown together? They win the offseason, and then when the season starts, it doesn't turn out to be what you thought it was going to be in the offseason. The one caveat I would say to that is the Rams are a proven product.
0: Exactly.
24: They have a Super Bowl winning coach and quarterback. They have a team that last year made it to

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1: 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Thank you to Raj and Roy for producing today's show. Jim Rome and the Jim Rome Show is coming up in 11 minutes right here on Westwood One Sports. DraftKings has quarterback tiers up, Abdallah. So when we look at the quarterback tiers on DraftKings, they list off, there are Super Bowl winning quarterbacks in the fifth and the sixth tier. Explain this to me. How on DraftKings for the quarterback tiers, now obviously always use code B&A26. Shout out Black and Abdallah right there on DraftKings. Their tiers list, it's a little bit different than what Sando did for The Athletic. Explain to me the tiers list here on DraftKings.
2: So they do an S tier, an A, B, C, D, E, F, and G tier. I don't know how they rank them, what criteria they use, but this is what they did. There's two quarterbacks in S, which is above A, because S is better than A now.
1: Is it?
2: That's what the kids say. I don't know.
1: Is that a young person internet thing?
2: I don't know. I had to explain it to you. I've seen a bunch of lists like this where they rank things, and S is above A, B, C, and D. Maybe I don't know where this started. I just know this is, so I deduced it,
1: sure.
2: And I used my deducing to tell you that I deduced it and told you, and I sounded smart for a second because I told you.
1: And then you exposed yourself.
2: No, that's fine. I mean,
1: sounding smart.
2: Not on camera.
1: Yeah,
2: but,
1: no.
2: So the S-tier quarterbacks, Chris, are Joe Burrow and Matthew Stafford.
1: Please, tell us who the quarterbacks are.
2: The S-tier quarterbacks are Joe Burrow and Matthew Stafford. The A-tier quarterbacks are Dak Prescott and Jared Goff.
1: Okay.
2: The B-tier quarterbacks are Drake May, Brock Purdy, Caleb Williams, and Trevor Lawrence.
1: Okay, there's a couple really good names that we have yet to see.
2: Yeah. I don't know what they're ranking here. This is frustrating.
1: C category. Mahomes, Allen, Love, Herbert, and Knicks.
2: What are they ranking?
1: I don't know.
2: D-list, Sam Darnold, Lamar Jackson, Jaden Daniels, Baker Mayfield.
1: Are they teams that they think that will win the Super Bowl? Like, are they playoff rankings?
2: I don't know.
1: Because I could see that. That could kind of make sense if you're saying the conference champion games are, you know, you're looking at Lions, Rams, and you're looking at Patriots and Bengals.
2: Yep.
1: That would make a little sense.
2: Yep.
1: I could see that.
2: Mm-hmm.
1: You know, and then you have playoff teams like the Cowboys, the 49ers, the Bears, the Jags, and then so on and so forth.
2: All it says in their tweet, NFL QB tier list, how do we rank the QBs?
1: I think they're just trying to get people to talk
2: this
1: about
2: is
1: it. I think that's the key.
2: You're welcome. Success.
1: I love it.
2: Promo code B&A26.
1: Shout out.
2: Yeah.
1: Shout out to our friends at DraftKings.
2: Mm-hmm.
1: It's Black and Abdallah here on Westwood One Sports and the Westwood One Sports app. I saw this earlier today, and it's in the conversation for like my worst nightmare. ABC News has the video. New Jersey, Ocean City at a boardwalk ride. You know, the festival rides that take place. It's one of those where it spins you around on like a pendulum, but it's stuck at the top and you're stuck upside down.
2: Nope.
1: You ever see those at theme parks?
2: Yeah, that's my nightmare.
1: You see it swings from back and forth and then it goes to the top, and when it gets to the top, and then it swings back.
2: So I don't ride those carny rides.
1: No, it is stuck at the top.
2: Nope.
1: Riders were dangling upside down for about 7 minutes. Before they were let down, which in these stories that are usually pushed out by the major news companies, usually 7 minutes, that's short.
2: Yeah.
1: Usually it's like people are stuck for hours.
2: On top of a roller coaster or something like that.
1: Yeah, on top of a roller coaster.
2: Yeah.
1: Like, that's where, to me, I don't know, if you're a thrill seeker, I get it. You want, like, I don't go on rides like that.
2: To me, that's not thrill seeking. That's just a carnival ride. Like, a roller coaster, okay, whatever, that's fine. But that's... That's just your average carny ride.
1: You know, everyone has their hometown festival, mm-hmm. right? And you walk by one of the carny rides, and you can see, you know, there's four posts, and one of the posts is just like rattling off the ground. You're like, I'm not getting on that.
2: Yeah.
1: Yeah, so Ocean City, New Jersey, there were riders of this ride stuck atop of it for 7 minutes.
2: No, not for me.
1: Before they were let down.
2: No, thank you.
1: That's one of my worst nightmares, is a roller coaster getting stuck at the top.
2: No. Mm-mm.
1: It's not for me.
2: No.
1: You know what's for me? The Jim Rome Show.
2: Oh.
1: And the Jim Rome Show is coming up next right here on Westwood One Sports.
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1: 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Tonight, the NFL preseason kicks off with the Hall of Fame game live from Canton, Ohio. The Carolina Panthers versus the Arizona Cardinals. One player to watch tonight is Cardinals quarterback Carson Beck. The third round pick for Arizona will get the start tonight. Football is back. The Hall of Fame game is tonight. I'm Chris Black.
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1: You know, I'm going to skip down beneath the chat and go to the old school reaction. Oh, be in the feed, no way. Quote, that open about the cards shows why you're the best, Jim. That open caught me off guard because I for sure thought you were going to discuss the new OJ trailer that just dropped. OJ Unseen, debuting September 7th on HBO. 9/7 will be the best jungle day ever. Is there an attachment there? So, V, you're confusing your best day ever with the jungle's best day ever. They're not one and the same. You know, it's funny that you were confused. It's funny that you were caught off guard. I was actually caught off guard because last night when I was doing my normal thing that I do every single night, I saw this post, and it was a post of a, by the way, did you know that Matthew Stafford and Clayton Kershaw went to the same high school? Anyway, exactly. So there they are coming together at Rams camp. And I was caught off guard by you, V. I thought for sure that you would hit me up first thing this morning with your take on that. Hey, Vance Mack, check out Pork Shaw at Rams camp. So actually, I'm caught off guard. And I know for a fact you saw that, V, because you have Pork Shaw notifications. I know for a fact you saw that. Man, how conflicted you must have been. Now, it's not that you weren't going to do both those things, because I know you will. I haven't even seen your other submission, but I know there's another submission. You had to decide what to lead with. Man, what is more important to me? I'm V in the fee. What is more important to me? The OJ trailer or Pork Shaw coming together on video? Man, I do love me the fats. But I do love me some OJ. So I was caught off guard by you, dude. Darren PCK9 writes, Pimp Senior. Stop you right there. Pimp Senior. You mean my dad? Pimp Senior S-canned Pimp Junior. And now we're fortunate enough to get 30 years and a million interviews. Hashtag, great job, Pimp Senior. That's funny. I appreciate that, Darren. Pimp Senior actually had a name, Jay. So, you know what? Jay did actually S-can me, and there was nothing weird about it. In fact, I knew it was coming, and I was actually relieved. Now, the weird thing was not that he fired me, Jay. Something else. That's something else that my parents taught me, especially Jay. That's why I caught myself right there when I said he. Jay was like emphatic. Never call your mother or me he or him. Mom or dad. Like I couldn't he or her or she them. That he thought that was disrespectful. So I just kind of caught myself right there. So Jay, and then when I started to work for him, he told me, not only was that loud, he said, call me Jay. I'd be in the office. Well, actually, he didn't let me in the office. He kept me in the back in the warehouse. Jay, I'd be like, yo, Pops. He's like, hey, come here. Come here, Sonny. Sonny, come here. Don't call me Pops at work. I said, no. He said, no, you can call me Jay. This is a place of business. This is professional. Call me Jay. I'm like, all right. He's like, hey, smart aleck. Just call me Jay. I said, yes, sir. So I'd be at home on the weekends. Yo, Jay, what up? He's like, I said, don't be a smart ass. Anyway, it was not weird when Jay fired me, or in Darren's words, S-canned me. It was weird to me that he wouldn't hire me. That was weird. I didn't understand that. I'm like, what do you mean I can't work for you? And then he did the right thing by firing me. And yes, because of that, you were fortunate enough to get 30 years and a million interviews. And I would say more than 30 years. And who knows when it's going to come to an end. But you're not wrong. Abel in the ATX. Did you say you need a grandchild? Uncle Jim. Hold my beer. Avi Jr. Well, because Alvy didn't even speak to me for 10 years, and I've never actually, I mean, now I engage with Alvy. Alvy did have game. Alvy did win a state championship in high school in basketball. Now, that doesn't work.
2: Thank you.
1: Brian in San Pedro, I might be reaching, but the Cardinals better extend their playbook, or it's going to be a long night for Carson Neck. War Carson being the new Giraffe Fam member. Again, you cannot add somebody to something that does not exist. We don't actually have a Raff Fam. Michael P., quote, I wonder if OG2's beef is with his QB showing PDA during training camp. Hey, OG2 made it pretty clear he has no beef. The guy's got no beefs. He's all positive energy. Now, there are a lot of people who had a problem with that. We addressed this yesterday. This, courtesy of Madison Beer News. The MBN. Madison Beer and Justin Herbert are two lovebirds spotted at Chargers training camp. All right, MBN, so you wonder why there was some hostility in your replies. Not only because of what you posted, but the attachment, the post. Two lovebirds spotted at Chargers training camp? MBN will learn, I'm sure. All right, there is your first hour. Coming up in hour number two, I want to talk about Yonsanity, Dahara. Also, Jake Dickert, good jungle guy, good football coach. Wake Forest head football coach joins me at 120. The beef segment coming up in hour three. Get yourself set for that.
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2: 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I'm Pat Boyle. 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
1: Welcome back. My thanks to Jake Dickard, Wake Forest head football coach. Top of the hour, we've got the beef segment, so let me get something in there before then. You know, it's been a minute since I talked about the Mets, for obvious reasons. One, they suck. Actually, only one reason. They suck. Now, saying something sucks is not a take around here, unless we're talking about the Mets. Then it's always the take around here. No matter how much they spend, no matter who they hire, no matter who owns that team, Mets are gonna Met. Case in point. Why am I talking about the Mets in August? You already know. It's because they've got a brand new reliever who brought his pogo stick to the mound, and he jumps up and down and bounces up and down every time he strikes out a batter. Of course, we only talk about this team if it's some kind of lame, cringe nonsense, like 29-year-old journeyman reliever Jeffrey Yawn doing this in his long-awaited Major League debut. Check it.
2: And you're to my right, so it's just not going to work. And there's his strikeout, and he leaps in the air and celebrates as only Jeffrey Yawn can.
3: That's going to get the crowd aroused.
2: Well, that will happen everywhere he goes.
1: Aroused? I don't know if that's the word I would have used. That's going to get the crowd erect. Aroused. Anyway, the horror. Let me find some pearls to clutch. I mean, that's what everybody is losing their proverbial poo over today. Because once again, it has to be something every day, right? Social media has broken out into full-on Yawn sanity. And it's because of that?
4: And we can just shoot the...
1: Like, who is actually offended by that? Serious question. Who is actually offended by that? I know I'm not. Now, I'm not saying it's not lame. It is, right? It's lame, of course. It's typical Mets. But who is butthurt and offended by that and why? Why would anybody be angry about that? Even the unwritten rules people and the code people can't be serious about trying to shut that down. You're offended. You want to be offended? You want to be offended by something Mets related? Be offended by the Mets. Be offended by anything else Mets related. If you want to be butthurt that the team with the richest owner in baseball is currently 49-66. If you want to be offended by the team with the second highest payroll in baseball being more than 20 games out of first place right now. By all means, get upset about any of that. Or even how the Mets are ruining the supposed perfect case for a salary cap being made by the Dodgers. Since the Mets spend just as much but can't seem to win anything, it kind of hurts that whole argument, doesn't it? That the rich teams are forcing Major League Baseball to implement a cap. If the Dodgers are such a great example of why we have to have a salary cap, the Mets are the perfect example, counterexample as to why we don't need one. They're throwing all that money at it, and what's it getting them? They're 20 games out. So if you want to hate on the Mets for any of those things, that's fine. But I'm not going to join in on hating on the journeyman who shows some energy on the mound, even if it's lame and cringy. Who cares? Good for him. You know how good of an attitude it takes to be that exuberant on the mound while wearing a Mets uniform? Man, that's some rare energy, all right? That's a rare dude. That is serious juice. Look at that dude. Like, that dude's like Dwight Gooden in his prime or something. If anything, he actually gives the Mets, their fans, something to watch at this point. Hey, you want to call something pathetic? Call that pathetic. You know what's pathetic? Not that guy's act. The fact that this dude is actually the best thing about the Mets right now. He's the only reason to turn that game on right now. And when you check out his backstory, you'll understand what I'm talking about. And you'll understand why this dude loves to pitch so much. This guy might be loves to pitch guy more than anyone since Greg Maddux himself.
4: You love to pitch, don't you?
1: You love to pitch, don't you? Yawn sanity. But that'll happen when you get Tommy John and you get released and you spend 5 years on the outside looking in, trying to get another pro job. This dude worked as a construction worker, a roofer, a large appliance delivery guy, all while waiting for another chance, which he finally got in 2021. 5 years after the Angels initially released him. And now he's 29 and finally has broken through to the majors for the first time. And you wonder why that guy's jumping around like that. You wonder why that guy's that fired up. Yeah, he's going to pimp those strikeouts. Hell yes, he's going to pimp those strikeouts. No matter who is booing him in the ballpark or hating him on the internet. He doesn't give a damn given what he's been through and where he is right now. And as always, if you don't like it, don't strike out. There is that. And also, don't try to discredit this dude by saying he's only in the majors to hop up and down on the mound and be a sideshow. Because that's not true either. This dude was blowing smoke last night. This dude was hitting triple digits as a lefty, and he got the Mets out of a bases-loaded jam in a game they actually went on to win. If you can believe any of that, somebody should let Jose Ramirez, and I don't want to get on this guy's wrong side for a reason I'm about to get into, but somebody should let Jose Ramirez know the Guardians lost because he had a good old time mocking Yon in the dugout before the game was actually won. Look at this guy. He's in the dugout mocking Yon before the game is over. Yeah, I don't know, dude. I think the hopper got the better of you there, Jose. Number one, he's got better ups. Number two, he's got scoreboard. Look up at it. Maybe don't mock the other dudes until you actually beat the other dudes. Then again, nothing but respect for Jose Ramirez. To be clear, he might be the single most underrated player of the current era of baseball. I'm just saying. Now, I'm saying he's had much better nights than last night when he didn't even start and wound up mocking the other team in a loss. Better nights. I'll give you an example of a better night for Jose Ramirez. How about that night exactly 3 years ago to the day yesterday when he put Tim Anderson right in the ground?
5: Safe and in to score is Jimenez. And another hustle double. Right over the bag at first. Now Hosey and Anderson square off. They're fighting. They're swinging. Down goes Anderson. Down goes Anderson. Ramirez went in with a head first slide. Hosey never gets upset about anything. They came up chewing. Anderson squared off. Hosey decked him. And Tim Anderson was on the wrong side of that punch.
1: He doesn't get upset about anything except guys jumping up and down on the mound and whatever Anderson said. That is an all-time baseball brawl, honestly. Honestly. Because Ramirez gets up and he's hot and he's pointing a finger right in Anderson's face. And Anderson squared up. And Anderson threw a right hand with some bad intentions.
6: Right.
1: Like he squared up. I don't think that was Anderson's first fight either. I know it was not Ramirez's first fight because Anderson threw a right hand with bad intentions and Ramirez easily slipped it, and then landed a haymaker. I wonder if Anderson is still in the dirt right now. I don't know that he's ever gotten up from that. That is a crazy brawl. That was 3 years ago to yesterday. Usually baseball fights are nothing. Just guys looking around for a dancing partner. They leave the dugout because if they don't, they'll get ostracized. That was wild. Like, that first right-hand was with bad intentions, and Ramirez just put him to sleep.
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12: 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The NFL is back as the Hall of Fame game takes place tonight between the Cardinals and the Panthers. It'll be Kenny Pickett at QB for the Panthers and the former Georgia and Miami QB and third-round draft pick Carson Beck starting for the Cardinals. Over the weekend, Drew Brees, Larry Fitzgerald, Luke Kuechly, Adam Vinatieri, and Roger Craig will be enshrined into the Hall of Fame. I'm Adam Abdallah.
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17: 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Of course, you could also make a point to engage in the meeting. 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I'm Dr. Sanjay Gupta, helping you live a better life.
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